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You're familiar with Psalm 23. So many times you hear it at a funeral when you're going through the valley. Never forget that in those moments, God is right there with you, even if he feels distant. Tasha Layton on Spirit. You can't

0: Zach Williams and Ben Fuller wait for me on the Central Valley Spirit Radio. When life is difficult, can other people tell? I'm Tim. The answer is simply yes. I've learned to take a deep breath. It's like, and suddenly my wife will be like, stop it. What is bothering you? And so I'll usually tell her, well, sometimes a deep breath helps. And then other times you need encouragement. And it's amazing the verses that are there to help you out. What are those verses that come to mind for you? 877-530-5388. Jeremiah 29:11 comes to mind when life feels confusing, nothing makes sense. What a reminder that God still has a good plan for you. Even the waiting seasons are not wasted.
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0: Jesus All Along, Franny Cash on the Central Valley Spirit Radio. I think we could all probably agree that there are certain things that when they're committed in life, that's it, man. These people are deplorable. There is no hope. And that's the incredible thing with Jesus. Nobody is too lost to have a relationship with him. Toby Mac on Spirit.
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0: 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This is Spirit Radio. Hope for the Valley.

Bay Turner on Spirit. Today is evidence that seasons change. First day of school, and talk about a change to the family schedule, right? What a great reminder in the Spirit verse of the week, Hebrews 13, verse 8. In the midst of all this change, Jesus is the same yesterday, today, and forever.

0: What Grace Can Do, Cochran and Company. Spirit Radio, I'm Tim. So thankful for people that work in the emergency room, in particular those that have to work with little kids. My granddaughter, Emma, not even 2 years old yet, came down with a staph infection. I don't know if you've ever experienced one of those. Not pretty, though. Terrible rash, some welts. A few of them were quite large, and it just kind of came out of left field, and they got to do blood draws and all kinds of stuff, and that's so hard with such a little child. And the grace, the love, the humility, you know, it really takes a special person to be able to do that. I just want to honor those of you that work in the medical field. I don't know how you do it, but I am tremendously thankful for you.
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Promised Land, Spirit Radio. I'm Tim. Looking forward to seeing you Saturday, September 26th at Port Naz for the Jesus is King tour. It features Matthew West and Peter Burton. 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Here's Forrest Frank. Lord, I'm

0: Josiah Queen, it's Demons on the Central Valley Spirit Radio. I'm Tim. While lefties may be the only people in their right minds, the world is not made for lefties. I mean, think about it. From scissors to writing and dragging your hand across the paper, like if you have a cheap pen, it smudges all under your hand. And you ever remember having to take notes in a spiral notebook? Or, God forbid, one of those three-ring binders? It never worked for lefties. Well, today is National Lefty Day. Thank you for enduring. And especially thank you to all the lefty pitchers that I've coached over the years. I don't know what I would do without you.
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Everything is better on the Central Valley Spirit Radio. Of course, they're from Southern California. I love that that song is taken off. What's kind of funny is it was released a year ago and kind of sat there, and now all of a sudden radio is picking it up and playing it. Love that song. Katie Nicole on Spirit.

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Rescue Me, We the Kingdom, Spirit Radio. I'm Tim, hoping that you enjoyed Brandon Lake with like Jelly Roll, because it sounds like on his new project coming up, he's going to stay a little bit in the country lane. Miracle Child on Spirit.

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0: It really is Amazing Grace. Phil Wickham on the Central Valley Spirit Radio. You've headed to Pismo Beach, and it was just one of those days. You know, to look at the flags, right? Some of it is so simple. Green, yellow, orange, red. Green is go. Red, bad. Double red, really bad. But some of the other ones you may be unfamiliar with. I remember my first exposure to a purple flag. I paid no attention to it. We were in Florida. Couldn't believe it. Like, there was nobody there, man. We had the beach to ourselves in Florida. We were out enjoying it. It was a wonderful time. And then we got out of the beach, and I read what the purple flag meant. And in case you didn't know, that is a marine pest. So it could have been sharks. Ah, it wasn't that bad. It was just stingray season. Oi. Yeah. Just a note, if you ever go to the beach, don't ignore the flags. And definitely tell your family that's visiting. I know you know, but you know they don't.
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0: My grandma used to sing a song. I don't know if it was a song, but she would say, "One day at a time, sweet Jesus. One day at a time." I'm Obadiah on Spirit Radio. It stuck with me, but oh, the wisdom to be found in that song, "One Day at a Time." In fact, if you crack open the Bible and take a look at what Jesus says in Matthew 6:34, he says, "Don't worry about tomorrow, because today already has enough trouble of its own." And I'll tell you, I've been thinking about tomorrow. I've been thinking a lot about next week and the week after that. There's so many things that are coming up in my life that I feel like I can pull some hair out. It's just ridiculous. But there's Jesus reminding us that today has enough trouble. There's my grandma saying, "One day at a time." The key, I think, in the middle of all of this is that Jesus is telling us that so we can go to him with the things we're worried about and lay them down and get the help from him that we need to just face today.
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0: Tonight, it's the story of the Battling Joes. That was Joseph O'Brien on Spirit Radio. This is Joe Siaquin, My Promised Land.
1: Yeah.

0: need a new car. I'm Obadiah on Spirit Radio. And if that feels confrontational, just know that that's the sentence I'm saying to myself. I had this notion to get a new car, I don't know, sometime this year. But man, here's one more article just reminding me that we really don't need a new car. Unless, like, you need one, right? Like the want thing. Because according to this sales data from Edmunds, it's a car website, they say the average American car payment, $777 per month. Is that real? Well, I did some digging because the headline, I'm like, come on, you're making that up. No. I mean, of course, you can argue that, hey, maybe it's a little lower or a little higher than that, but $777. Let me tell you what, my car is paid off and I'm going to drive it for the rest of my life if I can.
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Spirit Radio does what it do in the Central Valley because of Anna in Porterville. Yeah, she financially supports Spirit and is sharing hope with all of us. So thank you so much, Anna. Here's Matt.

0: Jamie McDonald on Spirit Radio. We should get a little less judgy with our friends. Not looking down our nose at them when they do things differently than we do, or maybe say things a way that we wouldn't say it, or maybe go to a restaurant and order boneless wings. Yep. Mm-hmm. That happened. It's to me. I just want to be clear. I'm the one that's being discriminated against. I'm having lunch with some friends. I didn't want to tear meat from the bone like some kind of an animal while we sat there, and I opted for some boneless chicken wings. Yes, these are just chicken nuggets, and if they would call them that, I would order them as such and feel no shame until, of course, the people that I was with began giving me those looks and piling on the shame. So I think you and I, friend, should just go ahead and agree that we are not going to discriminate like that, and we should work together to break the stigma against boneless wings.
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Toby Mac on Spirit Radio. That song right there is the song that I like to lean into when I want to go to the pool, but I can't actually go to the pool. That's some pool music.

0: grateful for you.
1: It's time to get into the attic, the back of the closet, underneath the bed. Do you have any Nintendo games laying around? I'm Obadiah on Spirit Radio. There's money in them there hills. I mean, earlier this year, a record-breaking Super Mario Brothers cartridge sold for over $3 million. Now, this is back in the news because some used game shop took a delivery of a box from somebody. They found it in their grandpa's closet, and it was loaded with, I think they're saying, over 70 copies of this really ultra-rare Super Mario Brothers cartridge. They have been having them graded, their 10s on a 10 scale, and so a lot of them are going to be sold. They're going to go to auction, but hey, if this guy's grandpa had a box full of good stuff in the back, maybe yours does. Or maybe you do.
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0: On the night you're falling all to pieces, you can bring your lonely heart to Jesus. 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
1: 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Hope.

That's Matthew West on Spirit Radio. He's coming to the Central Valley with Peter Burton Saturday, September 26th. 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

0: Bananas are one of the best snacks you can have around. I'm Obadiah on Spirit Radio. I mean, of course, that's just my personal ranking, but I love bananas. But what's the problem with a banana? They just go bad so unbelievably quickly. So I've been finding out that the reason that happens are chemicals that are sprayed on them to get them to ripen up in a certain amount of time. And so if you don't want them to get like bad so quickly, you can soak them in salt water and then you scrub them and then you soak them in baking soda and then you scrub them again. That's a lot of effort to keep those bananas from going bad. In fact, it's so much effort and bananas are so cheap that you kind of know where this is going. I'll probably just stop and buy some more bananas.
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Your verse of the week, Hebrews 13:8. Jesus Christ is the same yesterday and today and forever.

0: When we go to church, we're there to worship. We're there to learn. We're there to see family and friends. We're not really there for fashion advice. I'm Obadiah on Spirit Radio, and yet the pastor was dispensing some fashion advice to me. Not personally, you understand, but he was on stage, and I haven't been able to stop thinking about what he was wearing. A pair of jeans and a black t-shirt. I think this is it. I think this is the last stop on my fashion journey. I think I just want to lean into that. I think I want to buy 7, 10, I don't know, black t-shirts. No logos, no little designs, no hidden meanings. Just black shirts and jeans. Okay, maybe I'll throw in one red shirt from time to time to just throw people off. But yeah, black t-shirts and jeans. I think he's onto something.
1: Your weakness isn't the end of the story. It's where your story with God begins.
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Remember, tonight, any night, any day, anytime that you need prayer for something, you can post it on Spirit's prayer wall at spirit889.com, and we'll be praying for you.

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0: The biggest bummer of going to college is grades. I'm Obadiah on Spirit Radio. Here's the great news. The University of Michigan has completely eliminated that bummer. So you're free to just enjoy all of the fun parts of college. Maybe I'm exaggerating a little, but next fall, 2027, the Michigan College of Literature, Science, and the Arts is launching a pilot program that fall in which freshmen will not receive grades. They will get a pass or no pass. You'll notice it's not a fail. It's a no pass. They say that freshmen are facing way too much pressure and so much anxiety, and grades are just making it worse. And so why add to it by giving people grades? I'll tell you what, I got a lot to say about this, but I'm just going to keep it to myself and let the news speak for itself.
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5: But their strengths drive us nuts because too much of a good thing isn't a good thing. 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So we have to see that, oh, this is a strength to develop, not a problem to eliminate.
6: Yeah.
5: And that's a powerful choice that parents have.
7: That's Dr. Kathy Cook describing some practical ways you can nurture your child in the unique ways he or she is smart. 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I'm John Fuller.
6: We had a fascinating conversation last time with Dr. Kathy about her book, Eight Great Smarts. 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
7: Mm-hmm.
6: I mean, it's got everything there. 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
7: Yeah, and Dr. Kathy Cook is always a favorite with our audience, Jim. She's a speaker, an author, researcher, podcaster, and she founded a great organization called Celebrate Kids. As you said, we're covering some of the content in her book, Eight Great Smarts. Stop by our website to get a copy.
6: Dr. Kathy, welcome back.
5: Thank you. I'm so happy to be here.
6: It's fun.
5: Thank you for your support.
6: I enjoy talking with you because you love kids.
5: Totally.
6: I love kids.
5: Yeah.
6: I mean, kids are hilarious. They're so, first of all, I don't know if this is a smart or not, but kids are so blunt.
5: True.
6: They're just out there, right? You know, especially like things like different hair color, mm-hmm. different skin color. They just say it.
5: They don't have a filter like
6: right.
5: we do.
6: They haven't developed that yet.
5: Right.
6: I don't know. Sometimes you got to be ready as a parent, right?
5: Yes, this is true.
6: And then you start saying things like, oh, we don't say that to people. Did you ever have, I mean, just that experience is so funny.
5: Yeah.
6: Listen, we covered last time the word smart child, the picture smart child, the logic smart child, and it was good.
5: Thank you.
6: It really is good. And it's one of those concepts that you can really latch into.
5: Mm-hmm.
6: It's kind of like I mentioned last time, like Kevin Lehman with the birth order mm-hmm. book. It may not fit 100%, but there
5: right.
6: are, it's like a spiritual kind of insight that somebody like you or mm-hmm. Kevin Lehman or Gary Chapman,
5: mm-hmm.
6: you just hit on it and
5: yeah.
6: it's right there. And once you expose it to the rest of us, we're going, oh my goodness, she's absolutely right.
5: I love that. I do think this is visible. You can see this
6: yeah.
5: and you can see it in yourself and you can see it in kids, which does make it really fun.
6: How do we manage patience with children's smarts when we don't align with that smart? And I think that really does drive some parents a little to impatience.
5: Oh, totally understandable. It's not about us. It's about them. You know, you chose to have children or you chose to be a teacher. So we love them well by letting them be who they are with boundaries, which are blessings when love is the goal. So just, you know, if you have a word smart kid, it doesn't mean let them talk forever. There needs to be obedience. There needs to be blessings. But we offer input and instruction so that they can be smart with their smarts. Not that they would have the smarts diminished in them.
6: You know, so often as parents, we say to ourselves, I wish I could have a do-over.
5: Mm.
6: You know, especially when the kids are young and we lack patience to do the right thing. And, you know, we get angry. We
5: sure.
6: have an outburst. Hopefully that's it. And there's no physical issues or something like that. But in the normal parenting, How do we get ahead of that? I know so many people having children right now. It's awesome. And I'd love to be able to have them tip into this discussion. But as a parent, how do you not have those regrets? How do you do it well the first time? I mean, what would you say to a 28-year-old young mom who's got a new child, and or maybe a 3-year-old?
5: Right.
6: And,
5: right.
6: You know, how do I not make those mistakes?
5: There's a big part of me that wants to say you will make those mistakes.
6: That's fair.
5: So it's how you respond to them that really matters.
6: What do you concentrate on as a new parent to make sure that you minimize those mistakes? Patience.
5: Raising the children you were given, not the children you wish you had.
6: Oof.
5: Making sure that if you have a picture smart child, you ask about her vivid imagination and you spend a lot of money on paper and watercolor.
6: Right, and be okay with it.
5: And you'd be okay with that.
6: What
5: and
6: if they color the walls? That's
5: well,
6: the problem.
5: Well, then if, so maybe you have, yeah.
6: Or maybe you do. Like,
5: well,
6: this is your wall.
5: Exactly.
6: Yeah.
5: If your child can handle the fact that this is your wall, but this isn't your wall, let them color on the wall. It's just a wall.
6: And you can
5: paint it. And then you make the, but if it's disobedience, then the child, there's a consequence, which would include that the child gets to repaint the wall. So there is a consequence for the choice, but we expect them to be smart with their smarts. We honor who God's created them to be, and we want to give them opportunities to be successful. So we do let them finger paint, but we do it outside, and they're wearing clothes that we don't care if they get messy, and that we believe in our believing that God was smart to make our children this way, and that it's our privilege, responsibility to nurture them up in the way that they've been created to be, to believe that your picture smart children will be, you know, art teachers or historians or great Bible scholars because they can see it come alive in their mind and they teach with such vivid language that everybody in their church is like, that was the best message ever. Like, believe that God's done something powerful for your kids and don't get in the way. And if you're in the way, apologize, ask to be forgiven, get yourself some help, know who you are, celebrate that. Don't lust after somebody else's smarts. I could go on and on.
6: Yeah, no, it's good.
5: This is why I wrote the book, you know, to give people hope that they can get it right, because it's complicated. Kids are complex.
6: This is a little tongue-in-cheek, but it's actually true. When our boys were young, I mean, they were out on the sidewalk painting with chalk. Guess who came to pay a visit? The HOA president.
5: Oh, my goodness.
6: We don't allow chalk painting.
5: No.
6: I mean, my kids are like 5 and 3.
5: That's wrong.
6: Totally wrong. So anyway, but I'm sure a few people are going, yep, that's my HOA
5: right,
6: too.
5: Right.
6: But, you know, roll with the punches. Find a way to let your kids express themselves appropriately.
5: Right. And
6: but,
5: this is our chance for us to say, no, we will obey our rulers. You know, that's biblical.
6: Yeah, that's a great way to handle it.
5: And then we find the backyard cement, you know,
6: right.
5: where they can't be seen.
6: Pour a slab back
5: there.
6: Or
5: we go to the park to swing on the swing set, but we take our bucket of sidewalk chalk and we leave really cool messages on the sidewalk. God loves you.
6: Oh, that's good.
5: And have you noticed the daisies in the corner? I mean, and then the next kids who come get blessed by that.
6: For the new listeners today and viewers, let's hit the 8 just topically. Just hit them, and then we'll pick up descriptions on the latter end.
5: Okay, and everybody has the capacity for all 8. I want to say that because God's a generous God. So word smart people think with words. Logic smart people think with questions. Picture smart people think with their eyes, with visuals. Music smart people think with rhythms and melodies. Body smart people with movement and touch. Nature smart people with patterns, people smart people with other people, and self-smart people think deeply inside of themselves with reflection.
6: This is going to be good. I'm looking forward to covering hopefully all of them if we can, but certainly most of them. Music smart, you mentioned that one. I am not music smart. Man, I am like tone deaf.
5: Yeah.
6: I don't have it.
5: And okay, that's okay. It's okay to say that that's number 7 or 8 for me if I were to make a list, because to think that we have all 8 to the max would be arrogant, and that's not appropriate. But those of us who do have music smart brain cells, we think with rhythms and melodies. We make music when we're excited. So we whistle, toe-tap, bebop, and we might choose a church for the quality of the worship, and we might spend a lot of our free time and our money on music. And these are kids who will go to the nursery when they're 2, and they'll find the glockenspiel. Those are kids asking for piano lessons when they're 6.
6: Oh, wow.
5: So you can look at what do they enjoy in their free time? And that's going to show you maybe what they're going to grow up and become.
6: I remember Troy and I only went to his piano lesson once. And it was

0: for a lifetime. So normally it would be that the parent would be modeling something that the child would want to become. So my parents were both music smart, so Dave and I developed music smart ability early on in our lives. In your case, you're right. Like, you didn't model that for your son, so it's surprising to you that, but I think if you don't give a kid piano lessons, you won't know if
1: Right.
0: God created that kid to be music smart. Again, created in God's image, not ours. It's 100% wired into us by God and nurtured into children by God's people.
1: Yeah.
0: So God's in charge of all of it, whether it's through the DNA, if you will, the creative intent God has when he makes us us, and then the experiences. Like, you could take a kid to a concert and they could be like, I want to play the piano, Dad, that was the most amazing thing I've ever heard. And then he's 8 and you start piano lessons because he went to the symphony
1: Yeah.
0: and he heard this guy on this big black massive piano go crazy nuts. And the kid is like, that was the most beautiful thing I've
1: Yeah.
0: ever heard.
1: Interesting. I read some brain research that said before 6 years old, you develop tonal
0: Interesting.
1: ability, and foreign language.
0: It,
1: If
0: yeah.
1: you're exposed before
0: Yeah.
1: like age six,
0: Yeah.
1: you'll pick up foreign languages quicker. Isn't
0: Yep.
1: that interesting?
0: Yeah, the brain is amazing.
1: Yeah. All right. Body smart. Now
0: The
1: you can make so much fun of this one, right? I mean, what
0: Oh,
1: is a body smart? Smart.
0: come on. These are the movers,
1: Hey,
0: shakers.
1: look at my biceps.
0: Well, your body's smart, Jim, in that you talk with your hands.
1: I
0: And
1: do.
0: I've watched you lean back and lean forward. I talk with my hands. If I put my hands in my pocket, they'll be there for like 10 seconds when I'm giving a speech. But body smart people think with movement and touch. We might be athletic. We might be in drama. We can make our whole body look angry, even though we're not. We can pour a glass of milk and not spill. We are the surgeons who will get the body back together right, the chiropractor who keeps the person's body on the table.
1: Huh.
0: You know, the drummer versus the flute player.
1: So like dexterity plays into
0: Dexterity would be
1: that.
0: part of it.
1: Huh.
0: And yeah, we turn every chair into rocking chairs. If you're raising a body smart kid, buy him a clipboard and let him study his spelling words walking in the backyard. Let him swing on the swing set when he's memorizing a poem. And that body smartness, if you will, is going to enhance the ability to learn. It seems foreign to us because it might not work for us. But again, it might be the kid that you were given.
1: You know, in that context, there's been a lot of many articles talking about over prescription on ADHD,
0: Yes.
1: ADD. I would think this plays into that. Body smart people can be very active and irritating, if I could say it that way. So
0: Yes.
1: parents, from what I understand from the literature, a lot of parents are over prescribing with their physicians things to control body expression. How do you feel about that?
0: Can I be brave here?
1: Yeah.
0: I think in many cases we are medicating out of children the greatest channel God's given them through which they can embrace life.
1: What a beautiful way to look at that. But
0: Thank
1: again, it
0: you.
1: requires patience
0: It does.
1: on the parents'
0: And
1: part.
0: you know, the proper diagnosis, the proper pediatrician, the proper exam of food and food dyes and sleep patterns and all kinds of things. If children have been gifted by God to be body smart, you'll know it early on. And they need, as everyone else does, we talked about it in the last episode, self-control, self-respect, and respect for others. I teach children that even if you're the most body smart kid in the class, you're not allowed to move if it makes it hard for the teacher to teach and hard for the other students to learn. You can choose to control yourself. So I read about this in the book, a child who drums their fingers on the table, which is a combination of maybe music smart and body smart, and they like it. It actually calms them down. It might give them energy, but it's bothering to everybody else. You can teach that child to take their fingers and do it on their thigh under the desk.
1: Huh.
0: And I'll say to kids, it's not as satisfying because it doesn't make noise,
1: Right.
0: but it's not about you being happy all the time. It's
1: Oh,
0: about you
1: that's a good
0: learning to
1: lesson.
0: live in community, and you need to do that. And by the way, guys, learning to live in community starts in the family. So it's not a question, like for our listeners, it's not a question of how do I get that to stop? Like, stop it, stop it, stop it. It's how do I redirect all that energy to something less offensive? And that's doable. But again, it takes instruction, not punishment. And it takes compassion and empathy and love and a choice.
1: Yeah.
0: And I love your emphasis on patience. Absolutely.
2: No, that's really good advice.
0: Thanks.
2: And our guest today on Focus on the Family with Jim Daly is Dr. Kathy Cook. 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
1: Dr. Kathy, what does it look like to be nature smart? This one I'm a little lost on as well.
0: These kids think with patterns, and so do the adults. they know that it's not a blue jay, it's a blue bird, because they remember where the blue goes on the body or the wing of the bird. Huh. They might know the names of the clouds. You know, I travel every week on an airplane. You'd think I'd

0: know the names of the clouds. I don't. I'm not terribly nature smart, although I'm word smart. My vocabulary for nature is weaker. Nature smart kids would rather be outdoors than indoors. They'll do better in biology than they will in chemistry. Huh? They'll do better in earth science than they will in physics. They want to sit outside at a restaurant. They love to get dirty. They dig in the dirt, and they'll run the pet store at the mall, and they'll be dog walkers when they're 14 earning money for church camp in the summer.
1: Hmm. Yeah, I hadn't even thought about it in terms of those patterns that we see and watching snowflakes.
0: Exactly.
1: Something. Right.
0: Yeah, the nature smart kid looks out the window and is distracted by that and talks to the dog more than they talk to the mom.
1: Yeah.
2: What are some ways then, Dr. Kathy, that we can foster that child who just longs to be outdoors?
0: Oh.
2: And maybe my lifestyle right now and ours as a family doesn't allow for so much time outdoors.
0: I appreciate that question. Maybe we're living in an apartment and it's not safe to be out at a park. But you can go to the park as a family. You can walk through a botanical garden for free in most cities. You can go to a garden shop and buy a tulip or a geranium and plant it, and it's on the windowsill of your child's bedroom. And you could ask for a zoo membership for Christmas rather than another toy that a week later they'll forget they have in the closet. Mm. So, and I think, again, we can do this. I love your question, John, because we're born with the capacity for all eight, but they do have to be awakened. And it's the activities and the games and the books and the conversations that will do that.
2: Yeah. Yeah. My wife is definitely a nature smart person.
0: Cool.
2: I like the outdoors, but we spent so many summers camping.
0: Perfect.
2: To the point where at one point, one of our daughters said, do we have to do this again? I'm so tired of camping. I think what I hear you saying is give them opportunities and you'll find out.
0: Yes. Do they gravitate toward that or not? If we never give them the opportunity for camping or piano lessons, we won't know and they won't know where their gifts might lie.
1: This idea of people smart, that's intriguing to me. I would assume that would be things like they can read a room pretty quickly.
0: Yes.
1: They know the people. They see behind the eyes of that person.
0: Yeah.
1: But children actually have that capacity?
0: Oh, yes, sir. And I think this is the most important smart, because it's how they know who is safe for them.
1: Oh, okay.
0: They can walk into a room and go, oh, I'm going to sit there. Or then,
1: oh,
0: I'm going to avoid that person. And these are the kids who, you know, your sons, when they were young, they walked up to you and they wanted you to say yes, but you had no written all over your face, so they turned away. And then you're like, can I help you? And the kid is like, no. And you're like, I have time now. And the kid is like, I don't care, you know, because I want a yes. So it's a really, really important skill. It's been awakened later because of the pandemic and masking and eyes down on devices, and we don't ask our kids to look up and say please and thank you.
1: Let's go a little slower on that, because this is critical. I mean, what you're saying is that the years of COVID muted that ability to develop people smarts.
0: It's a great verb that you use there. Right. It's never too late, but we have to understand that we have children from a certain age group, you know, 5 to 10 years old now, maybe, that were raised in that, and we need to help them. And we need to get their eyes off of their devices so that they can look up and go, oh, that person's happy, that person's sad, that person's mad. Otherwise, again, they won't know who's for them.
1: Yeah.
0: And the other thing that's so powerful about being people smart, and you two gentlemen are so good at this, it is interacting with people to develop truth. It's collaborating, networking. These are kids who can debate without arguing. They can persuade and convince without bullying. This is a very, very important skill. We want our kids to be able to, as an example, talk about Jesus Christ without making people mad. Mm. And that's people smart. I would teach it early and I would teach it often.
1: No, that's really good. How do you, and I want to make sure we hear this clearly, in teaching a people smart child not to manipulate? Because you kind of put the dark end of this is their ability to manipulate is quite high.
0: Right.
1: Versus the ability to use their people smart for good.
0: Right.
1: Again, just talk about it in that context. And then for the parent who's now troubled, that they can outsmart the parent.
0: Oh, definitely.
1: Yeah. That's their,
0: you very know, unfortunate.
1: Yeah. But yeah. Speak to that whole
0: yeah,
1: thing.
0: Yeah. All of the eight have a dark side, which I do write about in the book. Yeah. People smart kids can manipulate. I've asked children and young adults, how many of you can get your mom to say yes when she should have said no?
1: All the hands go up?
0: At least 80%, and then they laugh. And then I say, don't ever be proud again of doing something you shouldn't have done that you can do. And I can do that as the outside stranger, you know, but so can the mom. The mom can say, now that they're listening to this broadcast, the mom and the dad can say, hey, we're going to listen to this together. I want you to hear from the expert. And we're going to train you to use your ability for good and not evil. So you can be full of grace more readily than somebody else, but we're not going to let you manipulate anymore. So this is where the mom stands up for herself and has respect and says to the child, we're not going there. I said no, already answered, go to bed. And I'm not, again, that's a whole nother episode, but we can do that. And we can make sure that our kids know that you have a talent and a gift that God's chosen for you. Praise God. Don't use it the way you're using it.
1: Okay, last, we did get through these. And
0: I'm amazed.
1: Yeah, self-smart, which I do want to just pause on this one because it's really intriguing to me. Mm-hmm. I think it's a little less clear,
0: okay.
1: The self-smart one.
0: Yeah.
1: What does that world look like for the self-smart child?
0: Although it's last, it's not least important. Like, just something has to be last,
1: yeah.
0: Right? So self-smart people think deeply inside of themselves. Uh-huh. They've never heard an easy question. Even, what do you want for lunch? Well, I saw that mom has ham in there, but I had it yesterday. I don't know. I wonder what we're having for dinner. That may help me decide. Seriously, every question can require a complex analysis.
1: Wow.
0: And it needs to feel right. So they need patience. And they, you know what they tell me, Jim? They tell me they're slow. These are the children who tell me they're stupid.
1: Oh, interesting.
0: Because there's
1: But they're thinking deeply.
0: They're thinking deeply.
1: So it's quite opposite.
0: It's exactly.
1: Yeah.
0: Exactly. And it's so interesting. They need quiet, peace, privacy and space. And many of them tell me, but I share a bedroom. And my dad looks under the mattress and my mom empties the backpack. I'm like, they should, you're a kid, you know. But let them go out on the porch swing and think something through. Yeah. If you do family devotions, start it out and share the message for the night and share your worship song and pray and then give them all a question and let everybody in the family separate for 4 minutes. You can go to wherever you want as long as you are within the sound of the bell. And when the bell rings, come back. Everybody will benefit from that, but the self-smart kids are like, oh, cool. Because now they can think without you staring at them while they're thinking, which drives them absolutely nuts. So peace, quiet, privacy, space. To encourage them to know that you're not slow, you're a deep thinker, it'll change them. Yeah. And understand the thing that's hard, Jim, a lot of self-smart people, their joy is knowing. And so they're not likely to share with the church, the community, the school, or the mom and dad what they know, which is sad. Mm-hmm. Because they tend to know very, very good things. And we must encourage them to share.
1: Yeah, that's so good.
0: I hope that makes sense.
1: It does. It does. I'm just thinking about that because I think I have one who is that.
0: Mm-hmm.
1: In terms of the bent.
0: Yes.
1: I mean, like you said, you're all of this. Mm-hmm. But what sprouts out is a tendency or a more predictable pattern, right? I'm thinking of Lee Strobel, who we had on the broadcast, the author of Case for Christ.
0: Yes.
1: He was an atheist journalist. And he encouraged me to ask the boys a question and the listeners to ask their teen 20-somethings a question. And it was, if Jesus had to answer a question immediately, what question would you ask him? So it does a lot. The way you frame that, it's an immediacy thing.
0: Yeah.
1: It kind of boils it down to what is the question you would ask God, right?
0: Oh, right.
1: And so I was having lunch with Trent and Troy, and I asked this. And it's so funny because their bents came out.
0: Oh, I love it.
1: You know, Trent, the biochemistry guy, and I said it to him. And Trent says, give me 20 minutes, and I'll have an answer. Huh. I mean, I'm talking to like on the mark at 20 minutes. He goes, okay, I've got my answer.
0: Oh,
1: okay,
0: that's
1: is it?
0: That's so cool.
1: And he goes, I'd like to know, what element are we missing that's right in front of us that God used to create the universe?
0: Come on.
1: I went, wow, okay, that's good. And Troy immediately said, I'd ask him why we suffer.
0: Oh.
1: And this is my scientist and my philosopher theologian.
0: Oh, that's so good.
1: You know, I would encourage parents to do that because
0: really
1: I think
0: good.
1: It fits here, Kathy,
0: yeah,
1: with your
0: good.
1: Information. I think it gives you an insight into where your kids are.
0: Yes, it's excellent.
1: And, you know, at age-appropriate levels. But I think it's wonderful. It starts moving you in that direction. Let me ask you this right at the end here. It's been wonderful, as always, to
0: Thanks.
1: Have you on. Always good energy. Mm-hmm. And, you know, I'm hopeful the parents listening are benefiting and going, aha, oh, writing a note on your phone. Got to talk to my husband tonight about that one.
0: Love it.
1: But right at the end, we spent the last 2 days exploring the different ways we're smart. And this applies to us too as parents.
0: Yes.
1: Know thyself, right?
0: Yes.
1: What are some things you hope our audience takes away from this conversation?
0: Oh, I appreciate that. Additional belief that God has been good to them, to make them how he's made them, and that their children were strategically and intentionally created to be who they are for His glory and for this family. We are imperfectly perfect for each other, and we need to walk in that reality. I hope that there are adults who realize that maybe they've not stretch themselves in ways that they could. I know of people who hear me speak and go back to college because they realize that they can do something that they've always wanted to do but thought they couldn't do. Absolutely.
1: Wow.
0: Because if you're not terribly word and logic, you don't think you're designed for school. But you absolutely are. Plus, you do have word and logic. You just have to choose to go there. So maybe we've encouraged people to not look down on themselves, but to realize that they're smart too. Because you know what, guys? Smart is a power word. It's a good word. When we think we're smart, we study. If you don't think you're smart, you don't bother studying because you don't think it'll help.
1: Right.
0: So it's just fascinating. So I pray for very, very strong encouragement, and I pray that there'll be practical conversations that people will choose to have, as you've directed us beautifully to have.
1: Yeah, and it's such an amazing thing that God invites us in to be part of the gospel.
0: Oh, such a privilege, right?
1: We have to be there. We're that part of the ingredient.
0: Oh, I love
1: and
0: that.
1: And then the Holy Spirit comes with His ingredient. And the Lord moves, you know? But it takes that care of an adult or a person in someone's life to make a difference. Well, Dr. Kathy, it's been good.
0: I'm so grateful to be here, guys. Thank you so much.
1: Always good wisdom and insights from you. And your wonderful book, 8 Great Smarts, Discover and Nurture Your Child's Intelligences. Not one, but some part of all 8.
0: Right.
1: And you can get a copy of this great book. Be in ministry with us. Man, mend a marriage, help a parent do a better job, save a baby's life. That happens each and every day here at Focus, and we can make it fun. You get a great resource. If you do that monthly, that helps us tremendously, a one-time gift as well. But we'll send you Kathy's book as our way of saying thank you for being part of the ministry and helping others. It really is a resource that will revolutionize your approach to identity and intelligence. It's that good. And we're so thankful for friends like you who support the ministry. Our research shows that over the last 12 months, our joint efforts together have helped more than 80,000 parents work through a significant crisis in their parenting. That's a huge impact for families, right?
0: Wow.
1: 80,000 people just in the past year helping them through that marital crisis.
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1: And when you get in touch, ask about our age and stage emails. 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I mean, Dr. Kathy, so what we did finally is create a mechanism in which parents can sign their kids up by birthday on the website. And we send information every week about parenting tips for the 2-year-old or the 5-year-old, all the way up to 18.
0: I love it. I've done some of the videos for them. I think it's a brilliant idea.
1: Contributed. And man, I'm excited about it. We have about 200,000 people that are in it now.
0: Fabulous.
1: And I want millions of parents to be able to tap that information. It's absolutely free. Just sign up and we'll send you that every week.
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6: You've got a short amount of time to connect with the hearts of your children and teenagers, even your young adult kids. And it feels like, what would they say? The days are long, but the years are short. You know, don't waste your time to connect with your kids. All the influence, all the teaching, all the modeling, all the things that Jesus did, he did it to the context of relationship. Whatever it takes, connect with the hearts of your kids.
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7: So we're going to talk about discipling our kids today. That always feels overwhelming. It used to feel overwhelming when I heard that topic come up because I felt like, are we doing this well?
8: And how do we do it? Mm-hmm. And, you know, do we do it right? So today we're going to find out from Barrett and Jennifer Johnson how to do it well. So let's go. Okay, so if we're going to disciple like Jesus, where do we start?
6: Well, so let me talk about the model we created that God, again, I don't think I created it.
8: It's a little house.
6: I looked at the example of Jesus, and I said, what did Jesus do with the 12? What made him so effective, and what can a parent learn from that? And so I built like a little house. It's a foundation and three pillars and a little roof on top. And the foundations, it's abiding. It's that, you know, walk with Jesus, stay close to the Spirit, stay close to God.
7: It's everything.
6: John 55.
8: So it's the parent abiding.
6: Jesus, let's look at Jesus' example. He was close to his Heavenly Father. And we can debate and talk theological all day long. Well, Jesus was God. Okay, sure. But Jesus, as a human for his ministry time, we see in the scriptures, he pulled away time and time again to be alone with God, to make sure he was dialed in. That sense of, I need to be alone with God and hear from him. And if you don't do that, we're missing completely. Jesus said, apart from me, you can do nothing. And I think that foundation of abiding in Christ, a mom and dad who are committed to saying, God, I want to draw close to you. I want to hear from you. I want to be in touch with what your desires are for each of my kids. If we don't do that, then we're operating out of the flesh. We can do nothing. We're doing our best guess at what the right thing to do is, as opposed to hearing from the God who knows the hearts of our children better than we would ever know the hearts of our children.
8: All right, before you even go to the pillars, what's abiding look like for you guys?
6: I think it's just walking into the God, of being in the Word, of sitting quietly and saying, I want to listen to God's voice and say, God, what do you want to tell me and show me? So it's quiet time. It's times of meditation.
8: You do that together? You do that separate? You do both?
6: It's more separate.
9: Mostly separate, because Barrett would always go to work. I mean, you know.
6: And even in recent days, where I'm working from home a lot more, our rhythms of life sometimes a little different. And so again, I think it's alone time more. We sharpen one another, but I don't want to know exclusively, what's God telling us to do, Jennifer? And Jennifer doesn't hear that, need to hear that from me. I need to have a sense of what God's telling me as the husband and father and leader of a home, whatever, to do. And God needs to hear that from Jennifer. And so we put our heads together. We come up with what's, you know, God's leading us and where he wants us to go.
7: I think this is so important, too, because as a parent, when Jesus is talking about, if you abide in me, you'll bear much fruit. Mm-hmm. And so even when I think about the fruit, think about this as a parent, love. Am I loving my kids? Yep. Joy, love, joy, peace, and patience. Just those four changes everything.
9: Can't go any further than that.
7: And if if we don't abide, we display the opposite of those.
6: Right.
7: Frustration, anger, all of that. And so I love that you started with that abiding.
6: Well, it's because Jesus started with it. Yeah. And again, I think, remember moms and dads. This model is not, hey, follow Barrett and Jennifer. They've got to figure it out.
9: We don't. Please don't.
6: But we look to the example of Jesus. I mean, I can confess, and anybody knows my parenting style for the last 3 years, my closest friends, my bride, my children. We can make a long list of the failings of Barrett Johnson as a father.
9: And even as adults, our kids have told us the mistakes that we've made.
6: We want to own that.
9: But we want to own it.
6: But we also want to walk in grace and say, but there's a better way. Let's look at Jesus. So there's that foundation of abiding.
8: Hey, couple of questions.
6: Yeah.
8: I don't know which one to ask first, because the second one came to me when you just said that. Your adult kids have told you, because ours have too. Mm-hmm. And all you young parents, guess what? It's coming.
9: Yeah.
8: Even if you did just a great
9: yes,
8: job. As they become adults, there's going to be things they're going to bring up that hurt them or let them down.
9: Yes.
8: And don't get defensive. And I mean, so you've been there. But, you know, when you said Jesus lived this, I thought, well, Jesus wasn't married, so... When your spouse isn't abiding in a way you wanted or hoped for, or just maybe they don't want to.
7: And maybe they're not a believer.
8: Yeah. Talk to that couple. What do you do when you feel like it's just you?
6: I feel like sometimes the partner who's walking with God and maybe senses their partner is not, that person has a tendency sometimes to become preachy and, yeah. and
7: judgmental.
6: And judgmental.
9: And naggy.
6: And if only, and naggy. It's great.
9: Naggy, is that a word?
6: for a mom who says, I wish my husband would lead better. There's certainly examples of a husband who's being spiritually deficient in a severe way.
8: Right.
6: And that wife needs to prayerfully, tenderly, gently nudge and guide and pray for and all those things. But yeah, no, I don't think any spouse ever nagged their partner towards godliness.
8: Yeah.
6: It's never happened.
8: Yeah.
6: And I've heard many, many stories of spouses saying, you know, all he does, the only times he brings up scripture is when he's mad at me and trying to correct me. And nobody receives that. So again, I think it's a patient, fruit of the Spirit, love, joy, peace, patience, kindness, goodness, faith, all those things, long suffering, those come out of patiently saying, I'm going to be diligent to do the right thing and hope and pray my spouse, my partner sees my example.
8: Well, I remember, when we had three boys, all married now with seven grandkids, but when they were little boys, Anne's picture of me leading spiritually was a family, what do we call it? Family altar.
9: Family devotions.
8: Yeah, like once a week, we're all going to come together. And yes. At one point she said, you know, the sermon you gave this morning at church, why don't you just do it tonight with the boys?
9: Oh my goodness.
8: And that was not my vision. It was not the way I was thinking of doing. And I think what she really wanted was Dennis Rainey. She wanted me to be Dennis. And I heard that a few times
9: Sweet
8: too.
9: Dennis
8: Back
9: Rainey
8: then, you know, Dennis was our sort of role model.
9: Yeah.
8: But I saw
9: Us
8: it
9: too.
8: Differently,
6: yeah. Yeah.
8: And I saw it, and I even learned this in seminary, believe it or not, the Hebrew model versus the Greek model of teaching, where the Greek model is sort of our education system, like, you're going to read this book,
9: right.
8: And in 5 weeks we're going to have final, and you're going to have to remember everything that's in that book.
6: Yes.
9: Yeah.
8: And the Hebrew model was apprenticeship. It was walk
9: really?
8: Along the road.
6: Living life together.
8: And so
6: in the
8: I was always thinking, I'm going to teach them along the road, even as they became teenagers, when they have issues that they're wondering about, what a moment to teach, rather than, hey, Sunday night.
9: It is as you walk along the way.
8: We had conversations about that where we had to adjust to one another, right?
9: Yes. Yeah.
7: I was just wanting anything.
9: Yes.
7: And you did, but you're
9: too.
7: Right. I had a picture of how it should be right.
6: Yes.
7: And my picture was intimidating for Dave. He never saw it done, and it's not who he is.
6: Yep.
7: So to say, that's not my guy, I don't want, but I didn't marry the pastor. I married this man, and God put me with him, and he gave us these children because my husband has something to offer them.
9: Right, exactly.
8: And I do think, you know, before we go into the next pillar, that abiding foundation, if you're not doing that, you don't have power.
6: Mm-mm. Nothing.
8: You have your own strength, and it's worthless in a sense.
6: It'd be like this microphone, which is a probably high quality product.
9: Yeah,
6: the tools are all there, but it's not plugged into anything that's going to make it work.
8: Yeah, you don't have the power to be the husband, to be the mom that they need.
6: Well, Jen, talk about this.
9: The other thing that I will add to that, and I wonder if it's what you're going to say.
6: Yeah.
9: I went to a book, y'all, that was this thick and had, I remember the binder was those rings, and I was going to sit down and do that with my kids, and God said, no.
6: Oh, the big discipleship manual.
9: It was a big discipleship manual that everyone was using. And that is when I started an in-home Bible study with new moms from my church in Texas. Shout out to all those precious ladies. And my kids were in the house listening to everything I said. I wasn't like, let's get out this big old spiral notebook that everyone else I know is doing. God said, live it and live it in front of them. Don't
8: is this the pillar modeling?
6: Well, let's do this. So yeah, we have a foundation of walking with God, abiding. And then I think teaching what Jesus did with the disciples to teach for life transformation, not for knowledge like the Greek models, but for life transformation. There are kind of three pillars to his process, and that's what we created in this model for parents to embrace. And it's modeling, teaching, and then applying. Those three things of what Jesus did. And so the modeling is the first one. We have to give our kids a picture of what it looks like to walk with God. And that's the most humbling, challenging
9: that's
6: thing in the
9: where
6: world.
9: Where we have messed up.
7: Oh, no, but every parent does. As long as there's repentance with it.
6: That's
9: and
6: modeling.
9: I have said, I'm sorry, 5 million times raising children.
6: And that's modeling.
9: I mean, just.
6: But it is that thing that convicts us of, kids, if you want to know how to walk with God, Watch how I walk with God. You want to know how to study your Bible? Watch how I study my Bible. You want to know how to pray? Watch how I do it. It's that modeling element. Jesus did that. He said, hey, do what I do. Watch what I do and live life the way I do it in the kingdom.
9: That's probably the most scary pillar.
7: It
9: because
7: is.
9: I would look at my kids and say, I am so sorry. I have been a three-headed mommy moment today. I mean, this was my three-headed mommy moment. I said that to them.
8: Were there moments when they're teenagers or even adults where they called you out?
6: No, definitely.
9: We just did our best unto God, and that's who I answer to is the Lord, and I believe he is full of grace. Yeah. And if I had an elevator pitch for someone, why do you believe in Jesus? I would say because he is grace. And I have made so many mistakes in my life that could have gotten me in so much trouble, and God's grace just covered me. I'm gonna mess up. I'm not perfect. And I want people to know it's okay. It's okay.
7: And I think, too, with teenagers, I think it's a great question. Guys, what am I doing that you think I'm saying it, but I'm not living it?
6: Yeah.
9: Yes.
7: Teenagers will tell you, but I think it's a great mirror.
9: Yes. Definitely.
7: And say, like, and
9: teach
7: be humble.
9: Them it's okay.
7: Yeah, like,
9: I mean,
7: you're
9: all
7: right.
9: All of this is teaching them to be married. Teaching, you know, I love that my kids watched us date a lot, you know, and now I'm watching my kids go on little trips. So it's kind of fun to see a few things we did right, maybe, and modeled correctly that you get to see in your married kids. But we have disappointed our kids, and I'm so sorry.
6: Every parent's going to do that.
9: Everybody who knows us knows that we are not perfect.
8: Well, do you think there's a sense as parents sometimes when your kids turn out well, you take too much credit?
9: Man,
8: and when
9: I'm
8: they
9: not.
8: Don't, you take too much blame.
6: Yeah.
8: It's like, you're not that good. You're not that bad.
6: It's we're just joining God in what he's doing.
8: Yeah.
6: And so back to the model here. We're teach for life. We're modeling, giving example. Jesus did that. The second thing is we're teaching. Jesus obviously was a teacher, and he communicated what it would look like to live in the kingdom under God's leadership. You know, he taught nonstop. We saw that. At some point, moms and dads, we do have to teach our kids what it looks like to live in the kingdom. We have to open up a scripture, and it might look like, hey, we're going to have a family time. We're going to open the Bible together and talk about it. Or it just looks like, hey, what's God teaching you, son? What's God teaching you, daughter? Here's what God's teaching me. Here's what I read in the Word today that was meaningful. It's talking about what the truth says. Or driving home from that great sermon from Pastor Dave. What did you learn in the sermon today? It's those kinds of things.
8: Or critiquing that sermon today.
6: Or critiquing the sermon, whatever.
7: Well, teaching your kids to have a biblical worldview.
6: Of course.
7: I mean, what
8: did it look like in your home?
6: Well, again, it was as you go more than anything else.
8: Really?
6: Jennifer, was she home? We homeschooled for a season, and Jennifer would certainly do some of that.
9: Oh, a lot. I tried to anyway. Yeah. I wanted to give them a firm foundation in God's word. And I tried very, very hard to teach them different things about our Lord and Savior.
8: Do you homeschool all the way through?
9: No.
7: You know, fall is when small groups start back up.
8: No, fall is when football starts.
7: Well, small groups start back up too. And if you're a group leader, you've been thinking about pulling some couples together for a marriage or family study. I hope you're thinking that. And this really is the best time of year to grab materials.
8: Yeah, I mean, you can get them right now through the end of August at Family Life. 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You just go there. 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And I'm telling you what, you want to be a part of a group. 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And it's so easy. It's plug and play.
7: Yeah. And I feel like we've done almost all of these studies. You guys, they're so good. And it's hard thinking, like, what can we do this year? We have the answer for you. And it's on sale.
8: We've got you covered. 25% off at familylife.com/shop.
7: So we have that modeling, we have the teaching, and then this is the hard part.
6: Well, it's not the hard part, it's the fun part, I think.
7: Oh, I like that.
6: The third thing is applying. I think what Jesus did with the 12, he modeled, he taught them the life in the kingdom, and then he sent them out two by two. Now, you guys go and do what I've told you to do. Go cast out demons, go heal the sick, go and do what I've done. And they were able to do that, come back, and there was a debriefing, and they could talk about it. Hey, what went well? And, you know, disciples are going, you know what, we did this, Jesus, it didn't go well. I'm sure there was a conversation about that. But I think too many of our kids spend all their time in our homes, in our churches, learning a whole lot of principles and truths, and they memorize scripture and Bible programs, but we don't give our kids a chance to apply and really have a chance to taste and see that the Lord is good. that putting legs to your faith where you can see God showed up in my life. God showed up when I needed him to show up. You look for every opportunity. We encourage parents in the book. Here's dozens of examples to make your home day by day a laboratory to practice what we say we preach or what we say we value, what we're learning about the ways of God. Let's put it into practice, truly to be able to see what God's up to in our lives day by day.
7: Yeah, I love that.
6: Well, too many parents do that. They teach your kids, learn the Bible, learn the principles, but let's not ever practice living it out.
9: And Deuteronomy 6 is my, like, as someone at a women's retreat said, what is your verse for your life verse for where you are right now? And God gave me that. And he just said, as you roll along in the minivan, as you eat at the dinner take table. Meals, I joke that my kids would look at the brownies and they'd go, can we eat those or is that for somebody else? You know what I mean? Because we cooked so many meals for people who were sick or we cleaned a lady's house one day and my son's like, can we come back tomorrow? That was fun. I mean, you know, I'm like, are you serious? I feel bad that I just made y'all clean this woman's house.
6: Go home and clean our house.
9: Yeah. Why don't you clean your room? No.
6: So we're doing that. We're abiding back to this. What does a parent do to disciple their kids like Jesus? You walk with God. You start there. And I don't want anybody to see this as a five-part checklist. Because if God said, here's a five-point checklist to raising great kids, I think would work the checklist and would never bother going to Jesus.
9: That is what I have said. Yeah, that's my saying. What I said. So, I would have gotten the pamphlet, and I am such a, you know, just in control person. Yeah. Oh, got that. Yeah. I would have never talked to God. Gone to my room and fell on the floor.
6: The moment you're on your face before God saying, God, help me. If you don't show up, I don't know what to do. That is the best place to be in the world. Because God wants to come and join you in that. So we abide with God. We teach for life. We're modeling. We're teaching along the way. We're giving our kids a chance to apply. And then the capstone of this model, what Jesus did with the 12. He did all of this not as a distant rabbi, student, you know, teacher, student. He did it in the context of relationship.
9: Yes.
6: He said, I've called you my friends. So there's a love relationship.
9: Yes.
6: I'm doing life with you in this Hebrew model.
9: And that's what's getting us through right now. That's what's getting us
8: through. What's that look like? What do you mean it's getting
9: you through? Every day, just saying, God, I hate this. Every scan that Barrett has had for the last 3 years shows more cancer.
8: Really?
9: He's got it so many places, I can't even name them all.
8: You know, as you walk through this journey, how do you walk it with your kids? That's connecting.
6: Yeah. The connecting part is, I think, it's the capstone of this model. It's what Jesus did. It's what we want. We want nothing more, obviously, as husband and wife to be in relationship together, but we want to have a solid relationship with our kids because that's, I think, where the influence is greatest. For parents out there who have kids still at home, children or teenagers, you know, it's easy when your kids are young. You know, they see you, they're utterly dependent upon you for all good things.
9: When they become teenagers,
6: it gets harder. You prioritize trying to connect and keep that relationship, but it you know, distance and challenges are always going to be there. But I think it still should be our goal as parents to try to strive to maintain that the best you can.
9: And we're trying to do that while we fight cancer.
6: Yeah,
9: even.
6: In spite of that. It's interesting because you want to communicate to your loved ones, friends, family, kids, grandkids, all that. This urgency that we feel of, hey, time may be short, we want to spend every moment we can with you because who knows how much time we got. And it's interesting. I don't think people around you fully feel that urgency like you do. And that's not even to blame. It's just a reality. So we feel that and we live from that. My fear is that the day will come when I'll move from fantastic to not so great. And perhaps I have no idea what it's going to look, no idea what the end of my life, as none of us know what it's going to look like. But will I move from, hey, fantastic and great, to not so great very quickly? And the people around me that I love and want to be with and have wanted to be with during this season will go, oh, goodness, let's make the most of our time.
8: Yeah.
9: And when we had all this time.
6: And we'll run out of time. So we don't know.
9: That's our fear.
6: So my message... Let's talk about the people that are listening right now. We could talk about Barrett and Jennifer's struggles and pain and emotions. We want to be encouragement to your audience that's listening.
9: Yes.
6: My encouragement would be to any parent who's listening to this to say, you've got a short amount of time to connect with the hearts of your children and teenagers, even your young adult kids. You've got a short amount of time. Mm-hmm. And it feels like, what would they say? The days are long,
9: and the years are short.
6: You know? don't waste your time to connect with your kids. All the influence, all the teaching, all the modeling, all the things that Jesus did, he did it to the context of relationship. Whatever it takes, connect with the hearts of your kids. If a parent looks at this model or buys this book or says, all right, I want to disciple like Jesus, where do I start? Well, I think obviously start with your relationship with God. Start by, God, where are we right now? How are we doing? How do I grow in you and connect with you and be close to you, and you could leave me. But I think the second priority is, if you do not have the heart of your child or your teenager, there's not a love connection there.
9: You got to go back and win it.
6: Go back and get the heart of your kid.
9: Yeah.
10: Good.
6: Go back and do whatever it takes. And, you know, love languages. You guys talked to Gary Chapman recently. Go back and say, what's the love language of my kid? How do I connect with them there? How do I go to my kid, my teenager, and say, you know what? We haven't been close these days, and I hate that. And it's not what God's desire. What will it take for us to be close again? Does it take me humbling myself and confessing all my shortcomings? Parents, confess your shortcomings to your kids. They know you have shortcomings.
9: And you're
6: the parent
9: not
6: who says, no, I'm perfect, got it all together. Your kid knows you don't have it together. And when you live your life communicating, I've got it all together. No, they know better than that. Humble yourself and go there. So connect with that love relationship and start there for sure.
10: Those are great action
6: with your
10: steps.
6: Kids. And I think that enables us, to maximize our influence on our kids, to model, to teach, to give our kids a supply, to help them to grow with
9: Christ.
6: We
9: are watching our kids' parent, and, you know they're not perfect parents, but hopefully they're crying out to God for help. And I don't know, it's just so neat to see it on the other side, I will say, to young moms who want to give up and just walk out the door. I joked, we had an electric car one time, and I'm like, if I ever want to run away from my family, I can only go 68 miles until I find a plug to plug my car back in. I can't run away. But every mom wants to run away from the responsibilities of all this, because it is heavy and it is hard. And be in connection. If you're a young mommy, find a MOPS group, Mothers of Preschoolers. Get encouragement. It's so hard. And there's a lot of encouragement out there in the churches for, hopefully, for young moms that people can find.
6: Well, let's do a good podcast like this one.
8: Let's do a good one.
9: Sure.
8: And then apply it.
6: Apply it.
8: Yeah, as you were talking, I literally pulled up the lyrics because I was thinking, we know this. We're all terminal.
6: Yeah.
9: That's what God
8: said
9: to me,
8: None of us know
9: too.
8: If we get to tomorrow.
6: None of us are getting out of here alive.
8: So in some sense, you have a gift because you know your time's short.
9: Right.
8: We think our time's long. It could be shorter than yours. We don't know.
6: Yeah.
8: And I thought, you know, you want to live as if we're dying.
9: Yes.
8: And I thought, remember the song?
9: Did you pull up that country song?
8: I'm not
9: going to
8: sing it. But here's what I thought about Tim McGraw's song.
9: Yes,
8: I thought, what a great song.
9: It
8: was a hit. And I thought, I wonder if the lyrics have anything to do with parenting. They don't.
9: Really? It's all about...
8: I just pulled it up and it says,
6: living,
8: you know,
6: your best life?
9: Yeah.
8: It basically, you know, he went to the doctor and he says, your time's short. And he
9: so
8: says,
9: I'm going to go ride a Bronco.
8: So what I do, I went skydiving, I went Rocky Mountain climbing, I went 2.7 seconds on a bull named Fu Manchu.
9: Yeah.
8: And I loved deeper and I spoke sweeter and I gave forgiveness I've been denying. And he said, someday I hope you get the chance to live like you were dying, which is awesome. But I thought, of all the things to do when your time is short, love God, love the people in your life that mean the most to you. Love God, love others. That's it. That's Deuteronomy 6.
6: It is.
8: That's Jesus when he was asked, what's the most important commandment? It's be the parent that God called you to be with your kids, because that's your legacy. I mean, you're doing it. You're doing it. Way to go, guys.
10: Well done.
6: We're trying to
9: I'm
6: do
9: glad
6: it.
9: Barrett's legacy is in print, you know, for when he is gone. And he is just such a precious man. And
8: well, we're going to pray.
9: We don't know what's next.
8: We're going to pray for you. I'm going to pray that God heals you. And
6: that prayer.
8: I'll tell our listeners, you can get their book, Disciple Them Like Jesus, at familylifetoday.com. Just click on the link in the show notes. And we'll have your other books there as well.
9: Yeah. Thank you.
8: You know, the talks
9: Thank
8: and...
9: you.
8: Meet me in the middle, and you name it, it'll be there. It's all at familylifetoday.com.
9: Let's pray. Thank you so much. Y'all are awesome.
8: Father God, I pray for healing.
9: Yes,
8: for Barrett.
6: Yes, Lord.
8: Only you can do that, and you can do that.
9: Yes.
8: I don't know what your plan is, but we're asking that you heal him physically.
9: Please,
8: and in the days we all have left, whether it's many or little, I pray we live every second for you, and we disciple our children and anyone you... put around us, we'd make disciples. And Lord, I pray for our kids and our legacy, that legacy would honor you. And long after we're gone, grandkids and great-grandkids would continue to literally live out a legacy of their parents and grandparents. And hopefully that's us that love you and love others. In Jesus' name, amen.
9: Amen.
8: Amen.
9: Thank y'all for having us.
8: Oh, thank you.
9: So we love y'all. And thank you for your ministry.
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1: Tara, did you know that it's time for a Friday Funny?
0: No, I did not. Ooh, I like that sound effect.
1: Yeah, I think that signifies it's time for Friday Funny. Here's a random Friday Funny joke.
0: Okay.
1: Why don't people like jokes about Friday?
0: Why?
1: Because they have a weak sense of humor.
0: You knew I was going to like that. It's punny. That is a great way to start my Friday because I'm dragging today. I don't know why. I don't know if it's been the weird weather or what, but I'm tired. So I needed a laugh. I appreciate that.
1: I think the whole Central Valley's tired. So turn up the music here and keep it here as often as you can. Should

0: Good morning, and thank you so much for listening to Spirit Radio. We are Chad and Tara.
1: You know, one of the most fascinating ways that God describes, like, making us better, right? Making us more like Jesus, refining us, is pruning. Talks about how the Father prunes us. Pruning can feel like loss until you discover what God was making room for. And I have found that so many times in my life because it's often painful, right? John 15:2 says, every branch in me that does not bear fruit, he takes away. And every branch that does bear fruit, he prunes that it may bear more fruit. Pruning wounds the plant, right? If you're actually looking at just gardening, pruning wounds the plant, but for it looks, good.
0: It looks like it's damaged.
1: Yeah, you're cutting off a part of the plant that is no longer servicing the plant. It's either holding it back or keeping it from blooming or bearing

0: root. And so you prune that part back so the plant can focus on the parts of itself that are healthy so that it can be even healthier and more abundant. That's why the Bible uses that particular analogy for how God refines us, because it is removing parts of our lives that are not beneficial to who we're supposed to become, but it doesn't mean it's not painful. And it can feel like loss when we lose those things in our life that aren't good for us until we see what God was making room for. But often we can't see that. Chad, yesterday you talked about a puzzle mm-hmm. and us only having certain pieces of the puzzle yeah. and we don't see the bigger picture. It's very, very much like that. I know that when I go through times in my life where God is pruning parts of me, parts of my life that are no longer beneficial to me, I try to hold on to those parts because I'm attached to them.
1: Because it's what you know. It's comfortable.
0: Yeah, it's comfortable. And you're like, no, those are mine. Yeah. Those are my wounds, my scars, my ugly parts. And you don't, it's hard to let go of them. So I just want to encourage you, if you're going through a season where God's pruning things from your life that are no longer beneficial to you, try to let them go. You might have to put them down at the feet of Jesus 150,000 times a day, but try, because everything God does in your life, he does for your good.
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1: Now, I love variety. I like when things are different. I like it, the variety of life. It's the spice of life, they say. I like variety. But sometimes I like consistency with the weather. The last couple days have been no thank you when it comes to the weather. Just weird rain at times. Lightning, we saw that popped up. No thank you.
0: It's been weird. Yeah. It's been hot, but not like as hot as it can be, but it's also been humid. And I'm sorry, you know that old saying, it's not the heat, it's the humidity.
1: Yeah.
0: The humidity will get you.
1: Yes.
0: That's so true. 100%. I don't enjoy humidity here. I want our dry heat back.
1: Yes. And it looks like, as far as I can tell, at least today is supposed to be a high 90, and it's supposed to be a normal, air quotes, normal weather weekend for the Central Valley. So that's, I mean, we can count that a win today.
0: Yeah, it'll be under 100 degrees all weekend. At least that's what they're saying. So we have that to look forward to. It might still be humid, but at least it's not over 100 degrees.

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0: This is Spirit Radio. He's Chad and I'm Tara.
1: Tara, it's time for a Friday Funny.
0: Oh, another one. This is great. You are making my morning.
1: Okay, here's the another Friday Funny. Words are hard on a Friday, apparently. I'm looking forward to
0: it. That was kind of funny.
1: Okay, well, we could just end this moment right here. Okay, when does Monday feel better than Friday?
0: When?
1: Never. And that has been your Friday Funny.

I wanna dance like David, I wanna faith like Paul, I wanna sing like Silas tearing down the prison walls. I wanna face that fire,

0: 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We're Chad and Tara.
1: Can I ask you a question, Tara?
0: Please do.
1: What's the fastest you've ever been in a car? Hypothetically, for legal reasons, this is just made up. Just a question. Like, but if you were to answer that honestly, in a fictitious way.
0: Like 95?
1: Okay. Wow. Yeah.
0: That's allegedly.
1: Yes, allegedly that's fast. You weren't driving, of course. Somebody completely different in this fictitious story.
0: Yes.
1: British driver Andy Green just quadrupled that speed in a car. He's the only person to have broken the sound barrier in a car on Earth. He just set another Guinness World Record, though. He just set another world record driving 406 miles an hour in a car powered by two hydrogen internal combustion engines.
0: Wow.
1: Hydrogen.
0: What does that sound like? Does it sound like that? Or is it more like, I don't know why I'm doing car sounds, but
1: I think if you were standing there, it'd sound more like this.
0: Well, yeah, because he's breaking the sound barrier, yes, like you when you leave the studio on Fridays.
1: Because of donuts, okay? There's in the break room right now. I know that. I can smell them.
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0: That was Chris Tomlin with Holy Forever. 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
1: Breaking news. And in food news.
2: Yeah, breaking news in the world of food that you need to know about, especially if you love Jesus Chicken, commonly known as Chick-fil-A. They have just announced they've got a brand new fall menu, or items they're adding to the fall menu.
0: What?
2: And they are adding, for the first time ever, waffles. They're going to have a chicken and waffle breakfast sandwich.
0: Oh, that's going to be so good because their chicken is so good.
2: Yes, and they're also adding a s'mores milkshake.
0: Oh, okay. I can give or take that, but I'm going to try that chicken waffle sandwich. It's one of their breakfast sandwiches.
2: Yeah, I'm going to try both of those. And they say it's supposed to hit stores nationwide on the 24th of this month. So just about 10 days away from now, you'll hear me talking with food stuffed in my mouth as I'm enjoying some music about Jesus.
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0: They're hopeful with the song Everything Is Better on Spirit Radio. I'm Chad, she's Tara.
1: You know, you meet somebody and you fall in love and you get married, and then somewhere along the line you realize they're a psychopath.
0: Yep, it happens.
1: They sleep with a crazy amount of pillows. So I love my husband dearly, but that man is surrounded. It's like a fortress of pillows. And I understand we're getting older. He's 48. He's got to support his joints. But he
0: live
1: says,
0: his best life.
1: He says I'm the crazy one. And okay. So I really need to know how other people feel. I sleep with one pillow. One pillow.
0: Okay.
1: It's the perfect height. It supports it keeps my neck aligned so my spine is straight. Mm-hmm. I sleep on my side. Mm-hmm. I don't have a pillow between my legs because it kind of throws off my hips. So I sleep with one pillow, and he thinks I'm crazy. And he even told me, he was like, can you ask Chad how many pillows he sleeps with? Because we need to settle this debate. My husband, Chad, has like five pillows that okay. He sleeps with every night. At least five.
0: Interesting. And does it like, is there a barrier between you and him?
1: Well, he sleeps with a body pillow. So the body pillow becomes the barrier because inevitably he falls asleep and leaves it in between us. Mm-hmm. And then I'm fighting it all night. That's the cause of contention okay, is the body gotcha. Pillow because it's the same size as me.
0: Sure. I can understand that. So I'm a two pillow person. I do one for my head, and then I do have a knee pillow because I'm an aging man, and I've always walked poorly, and I've got lots of podiatrist issues that I'm working
1: walk
0: through.
1: Walk poorly.
0: Yes. So
1: sorry.
0: You know, that's neither. I also sit all day long. So I hurt in weird ways I shouldn't hurt. So I am more than one pillow. I don't have five, but now he's got me curious. Maybe I have to need to up my pillow game. So how about you? How many pillows do you sleep with? Is it normal to sleep with more than one? Text us and let us know your answer. 877-530-5388 or use the shout out feature on the Spirit Media

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1: So many of us went back to school yesterday, and the other half of us are going back on Monday. So whether school has officially started for you or it's coming up in just a couple of days and you're feeling a little bit anxious, we want you to know that not only are we here for you, we're praying for you, but we also have coming up in about 6 minutes, Friday Dance Party, where you can get some of that nervous energy out, kids. So you are not going to want to miss it. You know, I really

0: Bill Wickham and Crowder on Spirit Radio. I'm Chad. She's Tara. And every day this time, we stop down and let the next generation know that Spirit Radio is for them, too. And that's why it's time for...
1: You know what time it is?
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6: It's Friday, and that means it's Friday Dance Party. 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If you are older than 15, you probably need to stretch. 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
0: Obviously, safety first, but now Brandon Lake, Count 'Em, the remix featuring KB. You got

0: was Brandon Lake, Count 'Em, the remix on Spirit Radio. 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
4: 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And Daniel met a lion because he chose to pray. 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

0: was Jordan St. Cyr with Rescue. 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
1: And there's probably a lot of families across the Central Valley that feel like they need to be rescued right now from their back to school schedule. So a lot of schools have started over the last couple of days, and the rest of them will start on Monday. And new rhythms of life, new chaos, new schedules, a lot of friction, a lot of stress. But here's what we know is A, we know that prayer works. And B, we know that God wants us to take all of our concerns to him. And I want you to know that Spirit Radio is praying for you and with you, whatever your school schedule looks like.
0: And if you aren't being affected by back to school in your schedule, other than having to deal with the traffic around the schools in your neighborhood, will you join us in praying for those that are? Because these parents, these are raising up this next generation of kids, and they can all use as much prayer as possible. Speaking from two parents.
1: Yes.
0: Please join us in praying. And for those of you that are going back to school, we're so excited for you. And we hope this year brings so much joy. Watch.

0: that was worthy of it all here on Spirit Radio. We're Chad and Tara.
1: A lot of schools started today. The rest will start on Monday. And if you're a parent that's working, it basically means like you're going to be feeling like you're doing two jobs simultaneously, mildly guilty because neither one is getting your full attention. But I want you to know going to make it. They did find out recently, Tara, that just about 7 out of 10 parents working full time say that they handle parenting tasks while working. So you're at work, you're obviously distracted by what's happening at home, you're getting those school texts. There
0: filling out forms.
1: There's no

0: work-life balance in this season for parents. It literally is just a blur between the two of them.
1: Yeah, that is very, very common. And I feel like it should be expected, because if we're I bet you those same parents that are filling out the forms or are calling the office because their child forgot something during work are also answering work emails and doing things after hours, because you're trying to balance everything and make sure you can't give 100% to everything.
0: No,
1: it's impossible. We do live in a society that makes us believe that's what's expected of us, but it's impossible. So if you're a parent that's trying to juggle full-time work and full-time parenting, just know there is grace there. You cannot keep all those balls in the air. So figure out which balls are glass and which balls are plastic, and be okay with dropping the plastic balls every once in a while.
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1: The world is always changing. It's chaotic out there. What's next? The good news is the verse of the week says Jesus Christ is the same yesterday and today and forever. And that comes from Hebrews 13:8. And I needed that reminder today.

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0: 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He's Chad and I'm Tara.
1: And that sound means it's time for another Friday Funny.
0: You're making it like Pavlov's dog. Every time I hear that sound, I'm all, a joke.
1: You know what? Just want to set expectations. Okay, here's the question. Here's a Friday Funny. What did Friday say to Saturday and Sunday when they were about to give up?
0: What?
1: We can do it.
0: We can do it. Yes, I love that. Thank you. And everybody needs a little joy in their morning, Chad, and you're just bringing it in spades.

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1: Life is so interesting that I feel like most of us think something is common when it's not. Like you have something that is normal in your family, and then you go to someone else's house and you're like, this is completely different. But
0: so true.
1: But I think that we all have this, and I just want to double check real fast. We all have a piece of furniture that we're not allowed to get rid of, right? Like it's some nostalgic family heirloom thing.
0: Why that you're just is like, that so real?
1: I don't know why that is, because most of the time you don't use it. You can't touch it. It doesn't really provide any value. I'm sure this is not the case for everything, but at least in our family, there's a thing. What's the thing in your family, Tara?
0: In my family, it's the hutch for sure. Like it's a china cabinet hutch that I'm not allowed to get rid of. And I've wanted to, been so tempted.
1: Why are you not allowed to get rid of it? Who's holding you accountable on that?
0: It's a family heirloom. It has sentimental value. Well, my grandma for sure. And then one of my kids, if I'm being honest, she wants it when she moves out. And so she was like, I want to take that with me. And of course, her and my grandma have gotten into cahoots over that.
1: Yeah.
0: And so now it just stands in my entryway, taking up way too much space, waiting to go to its new home that might never arrive. So...
1: Well, we would love to hear what you're not allowed to get rid of, even though you're a grown adult. Text us and let us know. 877-530-5388, or use the shout out feature on the new Spirit Media app.

0: That was Gateway Worship here on Spirit Radio. We're Chad and Tara.
1: Okay, everybody has a piece of furniture that they're not allowed to get rid of. And now in Napanee, Indiana, there's a piece of furniture that they probably won't get rid of anytime soon because they spent so much time building a 30-foot tall replica of a Hoosier cabinet.
0: What?
1: It's that literally
0: so cool.
1: Three stories long. Imagine, like, I lose stuff in my house. Imagine having a three-story tall cabinet. What are you going to, you could lose a car in there.
0: I wouldn't even have, it wouldn't be in my home. It would be my home.
1: No doubt.
0: I could live inside a three-story kitchen cabinet. Oh, and it would be so economical.
1: And then if you had a giant shoe, you could be the old lady who lived in a shoe that also had a rental home Airbnb that was also a 30-foot tall replica of a Hoosier cabinet. I'm seeing the income streams here.
0: The only thing I heard from that entire string of words you just said was that I'm an old lady.
1: look at the time. It's time to play something else.
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0: 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It is His present. It's His mercy. It's His restoration time for you. So that you don't get caught up in the distraction, in the rat race of life, and you're just going and going and going and going, and then all of a sudden you burn out and you don't know what happened. It is His restoration, His refreshing time when you set it apart to Him. It is a blessing to you.
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1: Tara, did you know that it's time for a Friday Funny?
0: No, I did not. Ooh, I like that sound effect.
1: Yeah, I think that signifies it's time for Friday Funny. Here's a random Friday Funny joke.
0: Okay.
1: Why don't people like jokes about Friday?
0: Why?
1: Because they have a weak sense of humor.
0: You knew I was going to like that. It's punny. That is a great way to start my Friday because I'm dragging today. I don't know why. I don't know if it's been the weird weather or what, but I'm tired. So I needed a laugh. I appreciate that.
1: I think the whole Central Valley's tired. So turn up the music here and keep it here as often as you can.

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0: Good morning, and thank you so much for listening to Spirit Radio. We are Chad and Tara.
1: You know, one of the most fascinating ways that God describes, like, making us better, right? Making us more like Jesus, refining us, is pruning. Talks about how the Father prunes us. Pruning can feel like loss until you discover what God was making room for. And I have found that so many times in my life because it's often painful, right? John 15:2 says, every branch in me that does not bear fruit, he takes away. And every branch that does bear fruit, he prunes that it may bear more fruit. Pruning wounds the plant, right? If you're actually looking at just gardening, pruning wounds the plant, but for it looks, good.
0: It looks like it's damaged.
1: Yeah, you're cutting off a part of the plant that is no longer servicing the plant. It's either holding it back or keeping it from blooming or bearing fruit. And so you prune that part back so the plant can focus on the parts of itself that are healthy so that it can be even healthier and more abundant. That's why the Bible uses that particular analogy for how God refines us, because it's removing parts of our lives that are not beneficial to who we're supposed to become, but it doesn't mean it's not painful. And it can feel like loss when we lose those things in our life that aren't good for us until we see what God was making room for. But often we can't see that. Chad, yesterday you talked about a puzzle and us only having certain pieces of the puzzle and we don't see the bigger picture. It's very, very much like that. I know that when I go through times in my life where God is pruning parts of me, parts of my life that are no longer beneficial to me, I try to hold on to those parts because I'm attached to them.
0: Because it's what you know. It's comfortable.
1: Yeah, it's comfortable. And you're like, no, those are mine. Yeah. Those are my wounds, my scars, my ugly parts. And you don't, it's hard to let go of them. So I just want to encourage you, if you're going through a season where God's pruning things from your life that are no longer beneficial to you, try to let them go. You might have to put them down at the feet of Jesus 150,000 times a day, but try, because God, everything God does in your life, he does for your good.
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1: Now, I love variety. I like when things are different. I like it, the variety of life. It's the spice of life, they say. I like variety. But sometimes I like consistency with the weather. The last couple days have been no thank you when it comes to the weather. Just weird rain at times. Lightning, we saw that popped up. No thank you.
0: It's been weird. Yeah. It's been hot, but not like as hot as it can be. But it's also been humid. And I'm sorry. You know that old saying, it's not the heat, it's the humidity.
1: Yeah.
0: The humidity will get you.
1: Yes.
0: That's so true. 100%. I don't enjoy humidity here. I want our dry heat back.
1: Yes. And it looks like, as far as I can tell, at least today is supposed to be a high 90. And it's supposed to be a normal, air quotes, normal weather weekend for the Central Valley. So that's, I mean, we can count that a win today.
0: Yeah, it'll be under 100 degrees all weekend. At least that's what they're saying. So we have that to look forward to. It might still be humid, but at least it's not over 100 degrees.

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0: This is Spirit Radio. He's Chad and I'm Tara.
1: Tara, it's time for a Friday Funny.
0: Oh, another one. I'm very, this is great. You are making my morning.
1: Okay, here's the another Friday Funny. Words are hard on a Friday, apparently. I'm looking forward to
0: it. That was kind of funny.
1: Okay, well, we could just end this moment right here. Okay, when does Monday feel better than Friday?
0: When?
1: Never. And that has been your Friday Funny.
2: Should have been long gone now, yeah. Shouldn't be living.

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0: grateful for you.
1: 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We're Chad and Tara.
2: Can I ask you a question, Tara?
1: Please do.
2: What's the fastest you've ever been in a car? Hypothetically, for legal reasons, this is just made up. Just a question. Like, but if you were to answer that honestly, in a fictitious way.
1: Like 95?
2: Okay. Wow. Yeah.
1: That's allegedly.
2: Yes, allegedly that's fast. You weren't driving, of course. Somebody completely different in this fictitious story.
1: Yes.
2: British driver Andy Green just quadrupled that speed in a car. He's the only person to have broken the sound barrier in a car on Earth. He just set another Guinness World Record, though. He just set another world record driving 406 miles an hour in a car powered by two hydrogen internal combustion engines.
1: Wow.
2: Hydrogen.
1: What does that sound like? Does it sound like that? Or is it more like, I don't know why I'm doing car sounds, but
2: I think if you were standing there, it'd sound more like this.
1: Well, yeah, because he's breaking the sound barrier, yes. Like you when you leave the studio on Fridays.
2: Because of donuts, okay? There's in the break room right now. I know that. I can smell them.
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0: 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I'm Marina, and he's Seth Schleter with Won't Start Now.
1: I've never seen a morning the sun forgot to rise. 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

0: Zach Williams with Ben Fuller. That's our song Wait For Me on Spirit Radio. I'm Marina. 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

Megan Woods with her new song, Heaven Down Here, on Spirit Radio. I'm Marina. The Fresno Mission is hosting their annual golf tournament to support Our Valley Cares. 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

We the Kingdom with Rescue Me here on Spirit Radio. I'm Marina. The Bible is full of scripture that talks about how much God will provide for us. Philippians 4:19 says, "And my God will supply every need of yours according to his riches and glory in Christ Jesus." Then in Matthew 6:31 through 33, it says, "Do not worry about what to eat, drink, or wear. Your heavenly Father knows you need them. Seek first his kingdom, and these things will be added to you."

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0: Just when you think there isn't another snack combination, they make a new one. 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I'm Marina, and I have a new savory snack that I want to try. I'm going to share it with you. You get two pieces of salami, and then you put whipped cream cheese and then a mini pickle. You basically make like a charcuterie taco, and then you put everything bagel seasoning with hot honey drizzled on top. It looks absolutely delicious. I need to get all the stuff and try this. I think Tara would try it with me because it has pickles in it. We'll see. Let me know. Would you try this? Text me and let me know at 877-530-5388.
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1: 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I'm Marina. 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Matthew West is bringing his Jesus is King tour with special guest Peter Burton to Port Naz. 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

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I'm Marina, and it is time for... Now that's funny. The internet is full of hilarious memes and comments, and it is my job to share them with you. Okay, first up, this one over here posted, pistachios are great because they're like one of those... They're one of those dog slow feeders, but for humans. That is so true. Opening a pistachio is so much work. Drew Hawkins tweeted, anyone else walk to their airport gate to visually confirm it exists before going to find food, or is it just me? It is not just you, Drew. I did that last week when I was on vacation. Josh tweeted, I just canceled a free trial before the automatic payment.

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I'm Marina. Do you have a song that just gets you pumped up and ready to take on the day? Well, this song by Torrin Wells is currently on my playlist of pump-up music. 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

0: Bill Wickham with Crowder and their song It Really Is Amazing Grace on Spirit Radio. I'm Marina. A theater in Canada found themselves in a bit of a bind, but one of their workers bailed them out. They were showing screenings of Spider-Man Brand New Day, which, by the way, is really good. I recommend it. And the problem was the studio forgot to send them the promotional posters to put in, you know, like those lit up shadow boxes they have. So one of the workers took it upon himself to draw a Spider-Man Brand New Day poster. I'm going to put this up on my Instagram at Marina on the mic. You can check it out on my stories. But I think it looks really cool. And it has gone viral. Everybody's sharing it. And honestly, I think this should be a thing now. I think they should just draw their own movie posters because I think it's getting more attention than the professionally done ones.
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I say that because we are supported by listeners. Listeners like you, listeners like Octavio in Porterville. Thank you so much, my friend, for giving monthly. 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The Ministry of Spirit gets to share hope throughout the valley.

0: That's it. Coke Zero, Diet Coke, regular Coca-Cola, all of it. Superior to Pepsi. 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Oh, I was so bummed out. But, you know, I eventually found a Coca-Cola machine somewhere and I was very happy. 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Let me know what you think. 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

0: 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I'm Marina. And a survey was done recently here in the U.S., and nearly half of Americans are still storing things at their parents' house. 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But yeah, are you one of those folks that are keeping things at your parents' house? 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Do they still have your room? Or the minute you moved out, did it turn into a gym or a sewing room? 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

0: 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I'm Marina, and coming up this hour, I've got your midday pep talk and verse of the week. But first, it's Phil Wickham with Homesick for Heaven.
1: My

0: Jamie McDonald with Ain't No Way here on Spirit Radio. I'm Marina, and it is time for your midday pep talk. We are officially halfway through the day, which means this is a time where you and I can sit down, take a breath, and get ready to take on the second half of the day. A friend sent me this post, and it was based on a conversation we were having about Bible characters we're currently relating to. And she said she has been relating to Hannah lately. And it's, if you want to read about Hannah, that's 1 Samuel chapter 1. And the post said, "Waiting with prayers heavier than my hands can hold, wondering if God still hears quiet prayers. But the same God who met Hannah in her tears meets me in mine. And the same God who answered her is still writing my story." That is relatable, whether, you know, if you're, you know, a Hannah or if you're, you know, a Hank. You know what I mean? We all go through that, friend. We all have those moments where we just feel so alone and we feel so unheard. And the circumstances can seem so bleak, but we serve a God that hears those quiet prayers, who sees those tears quietly rolling down our face. He sees the heartbreak. He sees what's happening. And he is there to minister to you the second you call on him. He will be with you and he will help show you that there are still so many beautiful things to come in this life.
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0: Here's Pastor Mark Merrill from Visalia First.
1: So not only did this woman perceive something special was passing by, she also went into her home and made room for the man or the move of God to take up residence in her household. I want you to notice something about that. In order to do that, she wasn't too busy. I know we're all busy. You can ask an eight-year-old or an 88-year-old, hey, how's things going? Well, I'm busy. We're all busy. We all got more to do than what we have time for. But I just want you to know something. In order for you to experience a moment of visitation, there may be some things that you have to willingly give up or set aside in order to make God a priority in your life so that He can come and reveal Himself to you. There may be some things that you need to root out in order to focus upon Him.
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0: grateful for you.
1: And you know what? I'm grateful for you. Thanks for listening to Spirit Radio. I'm Marina. And that does it for me on this Friday, my friend. I hope you have a great rest of your day. You have a great weekend, whether you're traveling or you're just still acclimating to the back to school timing of things. Enjoy some cereal and some Saturday morning cartoons. Do they still show Saturday morning cartoons? That's really sad if they don't. Anyways, enjoy. But before I pass it over to Tim Collins, let's go over this week's verse of the week. It is Hebrews chapter 13, verse 8. It says, Jesus Christ is the same yesterday and today and forever. Amen. Hold on to that, friend. He is the ultimate constant. That is Hebrews chapter 13, verse 8. All right, that does it for me. I will see you on Monday. Bye.
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It is kind of nice how you get eased in to the new school year. First day was yesterday, couple of days, then you get the weekend, and then we get at it in full force next week. Tasha Layton on Spirit. You can't see.

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0: something amazing in your life through answered prayer. When that happens, you never forget it. It's kind of incredible as Relevant did a study, and almost half of Americans say they have seen God answer a prayer, and 90% of followers of Jesus said they too have had one of those amazing moments. And that's why sometimes it's so great to have a prayer journal. And then when a prayer is answered, you jot it down. And then when you're going through that hard stretch, you go back and you just remind yourself of all the times that God came through.
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Breathe on it, Torrin Wells on the Central Valley Spirit Radio. Whether you're good at construction or not, I think we all understand. Bad foundation, whatever you build on it, good luck with that. Of course, as a follower of Jesus, you definitely want to build your life on him. Toby Mack. 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
2: 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That's 559-739-7373. Owner Mike Rodriguez leaves you with the verse from Colossians 3:23, which says, "Whatever you do, work heartily as for the Lord and not for men."
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be praying. Bay Turner, Somebody's Praying on the Central Valley Spirit Radio. My name's Tim, and I've got your spirit verse of the week. It's found in Hebrews 13, verse 8. Jesus Christ is the same yesterday, today, and forever, and thank God he does not change his mind. He is the same as he always was. I

0: Cochran and Company, what grace can do on the Central Valley Spirit Radio. You have got a heart for young people and you serve, whether it's at your church or maybe it's your career as a teacher. One of the challenges, as you know, so many times you don't see the return on your investment for years to come. An incredible story of a young man that was born at just 23 weeks. His name was Drayton. Weighed all of 15 ounces. Can you believe it? Suffice it to say, he was in the NICU, had a lot of battles in life, and recently he headed off to college and went back to the NICU that loved on him when he was little. And what's incredible is so many of the workers were still there. Boy, you talk about an incredible full circle moment. The pictures were fantastic.
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Sometimes your social media feed is just trash and you got to start clicking on other things to start to influence the algorithm. Hey, you might want to click on My Spirit Radio on Facebook, Instagram, and TikTok. Forrest Frank, it's okay on Spirit. Lord,

0: at least we're in the 90s. Fall will be here before you know it, and it's going to taste and smell like fall very soon. Dunkin' is rolling out their pumpkin spice latte, I don't know, like a couple of days. Starbucks, it's the 25th. And then there are some other interesting fall drinks. I guess Starbucks is also going with banana bread-inspired drinks. You can have that. The one that I'm interested in is, it's called Chider, or maybe that's what a friend of mine decided to call it. It's chai plus apple cider. And I think my wife is absolutely going to love that. She's a huge fan of apple cider, a huge fan of chai. You would think put together, that sounds very good.
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Rescue me, we the kingdom on the Central Valley Spirit Radio. I'm Tim. On one hand, it's the worst feeling ever. On the other, well, you know there is God, right? You can't do it. And you're probably right. But you know what? God

0: Phil Wickham, it really is Amazing Grace on the Central Valley Spirit Radio. Would you check in the calendar at Fresno State? First day of fall classes are the 19th, which I believe is next Wednesday. For others, they've already gone back to school. A friend of mine, his oldest, is now at the University of South Carolina. And he put his thoughts on social media, and I thought this really sums it up. I've never been more happy, scared, nervous, nauseous, excited, sad, overwhelmed, and hopeful in my whole life. It is so hard as a parent, man. And it's even weirder for the kids because, like, they're so jacked and you're acting so weird because you really can't figure out what is going on. It's like utter chaos all at the same time.
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2: 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Whoever comes to me will never go hungry, and whoever believes in me will never be thirsty." New location in North Visalia is now open.
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0: On the night you're falling all to pieces, you can bring your lonely heart to Jesus. What if I told you that I believe?
1: 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Yeah. 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

was like Micah Tyler sat down and said, you know what? I don't want a song to sound like anything else on the radio. And he delivered perfectly. Micah Tyler on Spirit.

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Hope for the Valley.

0: I know. Just because it's cliche doesn't mean they're not right. I'm Tim on Spirit Radio. You know it's true. Garbage in, garbage out. And the reality is, your mind is being attacked, right? Think about it. You could be anxious. You could worry. There are temptations. There's resentments. There are unwelcome memories. And you know what? It's all about filling your mind with the right things. The fruit of the Spirit. Remind yourself of all the things that God has blessed you with. Because the battle of the mind, that's a tough one. And it's one that with His help, you can win.
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Coming down here, Megan Woods on the Central Valley Spirit Radio. Before that, Matthew West. And truth be told, Matthew is joining Peter Burton for the Jesus is King Tour Saturday, September 26th. That's coming to Port Naz. 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

Nothing quite like farm fresh eggs, unless you're trying to make egg salad. It's like, what's wrong with the eggs? And then a quick Google lets you know that you really want the older eggs in the grocery store. Problem solved immediately. Who knew? Elevation Worship on Spirit. I

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0: 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Who else on the Central Valley Spirit Radio? Do you see the movie Project Hail Mary? Highly recommended, by the way, if you haven't had a chance to catch it. Kind of realistic. Ryan Gosling is in the show. He was being interviewed about it. And you know how they do random questions. They asked him what his favorite sandwich was. He said, an ice cream sandwich. Ryan, I like the way that you think. In fact, I kind of feel the same way about ambrosia salad. You ever had your grandmother make those? It's got like fruit cocktail and Cool Whip and marshmallows. And yet, it is a salad.
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